0: Since 1948, the good news of Jesus Christ goes out to Filipinos across the islands and around the world.
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0: Fully present.
1: Bihask. 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
1: 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Ingun niya, I consider my husband as a hero because when we experience financial and emotional struggles, during their financial struggle, naging hero ang yung bana. We experienced it when we were assigned in rural area. Seeing the future of our four girls, he decided to get out from our comfort zone and venture for another level of ministry, wow. where the Lord bless us with all the promotions and our four girls finish their college studies successfully. Naranasan niya naging tricycle driver and multi-cab wow. driver. 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Despite those struggles, we are now enjoying the blessing of the Lord. So, ingon niya, I salute his leadership to our
0: wow.
1: family.
0: I salute his leadership. That's really very affirming.
1: Tinood, kung nadungog ni Pastor Glenn, wow, nindot kayo.
0: Isulti na sa kay Pastor Glenn, maganda. Thank you so much for that. Kasi that's really very realistic din. Atong gishare po ganihan ni Sister
1: Anita.
0: Anita din. 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We help one another. We navigate life together. And sa ato ang mga listeners as well. So, ang iyahang ibuot ipasabot anihan yung support daily realities.
1: Yes, so.
0: Support daily realities sa mga nagapanghitabo, sa mga kinabuhi na to. 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
0: And then you react. So you become reactive instead of being proactive. 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

0: Yes, God causes all things to grow. 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Secondly, we need to be dependable support. 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
1: Thoughtful attention, you are going to notice even the small things. No?
0: Notice the small things.
1: Small things, remembering the details. Mm-hmm. 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
0: yes,
1: mga changes, mga important dates. Mm. 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
1: 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Ay, talaga.
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1: yeah,
0: to remember small things.
1: Yes.
0: Yeah.
1: Especially sa mga babae yun.
0: Yeah.
1: Mga babae, di ba?
0: Mm.
1: So, we have learned a lot na mga babae talaga, mga small details,
0: mm-hmm,
1: ganon, yung mga dates na yon,
0: mm-hmm,
1: importante talaga yon na ma-remember sa to ang mga bana. So you are really a hero to us. Kung ka na ma-remember mo yung mga greetings during the occasions,
0: mm-hmm,
1: small tokens, yung mga ganyan, kaysa sa pasagdan mo lang, o murag wala lang kakahibaluan.
0: Sa tupahan, if you mind these details, the details or little things, parang you communicate that he or she is important to you.
1: Yes.
0: Diba?
1: Oo. So, talaga, and that speaks volumes, mm-hmm, actually. Kung na-remember mo yung inyong anniversary, tas mag-greet mo ang imong kapikas,
0: mm-hmm,
1: with matching mga ano pa talaga yon, matching na mga gifts, kung
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0: Mm-hmm.
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1: 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So that's why but we had a lot of mga learning situations, mm-hmm, na ganun. 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
0: Mm-hmm.
1: So, kailangan may mga changes. 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
0: Open, ha? Open communication, in other words.
1: Yeah,
0: ha?
1: Share your own feelings.
0: Mm-hmm.
1: So, muna na ako, madali lang ako, good ko mag-share of feelings.
0: Mm-hmm.
1: Like, if I feel this way, ganyan, mm-hmm, o ganito. Or I feel like, you know, I felt rejected when ganito, hindi mo nagawa itong mm-hmm ganituhan. 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
0: Mm-hmm.
1: Sige lang, kay maura maghihapon mm-hmm na, you will not listen to me.
0: Yeah.
1: Sige lang, keep on sharing kasi you know what, pag nag-shutdown ka na,
0: mm-hmm,
1: nawala, putol inyong communication, yeah, putol, sira inyong relationship.
0: Yeah, especially sa mga husbands, muning mga weakness yun sa husband nga, they don't share openly sa ilang kapikas, mm-hmm, no? 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
1: Yes.
0: You know, usahay, dako na din problema nga, bugat na kayo sa iyang bana.
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0: It's good if you can share that to your spouse, to your wife, di ba? Mm-hmm. 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
1: Yes.
0: Na mag-ingon siguro ang imong asawa, bugat do day mong go through, can
1: yes
0: I pray for you, can we
1: yes
0: discuss this, can we talk more about
1: mm-hmm
0: this, di ba?
1: Mm-hmm. Yeah, maganda yun, mm-hmm, han, kasi usahay kung hindi mo i-share yon,
0: mm-hmm,
1: openly, Tapos igo na lang mahibawan si imuhang kapikas, nag-breakdown ka na. 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And another one dito sa ano, sa mga little things na i-notice natin, yung appreciating, offer regular, specific appreciation, yung pagpa-thank you sa mga ginahimo sa imo ang kapikas, ginahimo niya para sa imo at para sa pamilya.
0: About, you have to be lavish in expressing your appreciation, di ba? Putati kayo. 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So that's why we, if we talk about open communication, you share what's going on in your life. 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
1: So, yes. 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So, appreciation, sharing, okay. Being lavish, being generous in sharing. Yung mga words of encouragement, yung mga life-giving words, no?
0: So honest communication builds intimacy, vulnerability, and invites deeper communication or connection. If you are honest with one another.
1: Okay. Yes, that's right. So, mga kahigalaan, hapit na maubos na itong oras. I'd like to say that heroism in marriage is rooted in sacrificial love. So, mga kahigalaan, I'd like to invite you, I'd like to encourage you, challenge you. 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Today ba or this week, no? And remember that ang importante talaga na naka-anchor palagi ka mo sa Ginoo. Remember that prayers offered together build a spiritual shield around our homes. So mga kahigalaan, importante to be a hero in your marriage. I hope na nakakuha ka mo bisag gamay lang na mga pagtulunan and that you can apply it in your own marriages. Daghang salamat sa inyong pagpaminaw, mga kahigalaan. And I'd like to share this verse before we end. It's found in Philippians 2, 3, and 4. In humility, consider other better than yourselves. Each of you should look not only to your own interests, but also to the interests of others. Okay, daghang salamat again sa inyong pagpaminaw. Daghang salamat sa itong mga listeners na nag-interact with us. This is Sally Molinos.
0: And this is Norman Molinos, manamilit na pag-usap. Until next Saturday, bye-bye and God bless us all.

0: disco es Nega Kersha During Birth, kasi parang ang nakwento sa akin is medyo narrow yung passage ng baby papalabas. So medyo na-deprive of oxygen ako. So pagkalabas ko, naging blue baby ako. So parang na-ICU ako for 2 weeks after that. So
1: So, pwede rin pala siyang acquired, ano, ang cerebral palsy. Oo.
0: yes.
1: But thank you for explaining that to us kasi syempre marami sa atin, like ako, hindi ako masyadong familiar sa cerebral palsy. 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
0: You can know that, like, pagka-birth, parang hindi mo pa alam. 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So that's when you know na may cerebral palsy siya. And also, yung mga muscles niya is also stiff. So not only the legs, but sometimes the hands, you would tend to parang maninigas. Hindi siya madaling mag-open and close on their own.
2: I see. No, so I think we've met, Sis Raquel, we've met some people with cerebral palsy in our family camps, no? At saka may parang special wheelchair para alam ko yan sila yung mga special lang wheelchair, no? Talagang dapat hanggang head merong mga specific na ano like may mga nakita ko yung mga ating wheelchair, di ba? But ang question ko is, because it's cerebral, di ba? So that means it's the brain. Tama ba, Martha?
0: Yes.
2: If it's the brain, dahil ang brain natin yan ang nagko-command sa atin to move, di ba? So what
0: Yes.
2: happened in the brain? Bakit nagkaganyan? Ano ba ang nangyari dun sa brain?
0: So the first that is affected kasi when a person has cerebral palsy is the cerebellum, yung dito, yung which controls the movement of the person. So yung balance niya, yung muscles niya, yung mobility niya. So, yun yung affected. So, it has no cure kasi damaged na siya. What we can only do is just to improve by early intervention. So, by therapy, yung iba nga, may difficulty speaking. So, medyo blurry yung iba. So, yung iba, dapat din may speech therapies also. So, tapos yung iba din is like kasama yung ibang conditions. Like meron din intellectual disability combined with cerebral palsy. So yun is parang affected na talaga yung brain niya, not only the cerebellum. Pero mostly naman ng cerebral palsy, affected lang yung mobility niya. So, like, kahit na hindi siya nakakapagsalita, like, yung movements niya medyo limited, pero, like, if you ask them scientific questions, English questions, history, masasagot nila. Kasi yung attention nila is very sharp. Madali din sila matuto. So, you know.
2: So ang ano pala ang cerebral palsy, it can be you can be high functioning, pwedeng mild din ang iyong condition, and it can be also severe. Tama
0: Yes.
2: po ba? Yeah, and I've seen I know some people who have cerebral palsy, no? Pero actually ang sharp ng mind nila. In fact, I know someone na nakaka-business pa siya. Hindi lang niya ma-move yung body niya, pero meron silang mga gadget that they can use, even yung fingers niya, hirap, pero nakaka-press sila sa computer so they're able to communicate. But it's just really physical, but mentally, you know, they can do business, galing nila sa math, galing nila sa ano. So with your condition, Martha, ano sa'yo? Ano yung weak sa'yo? Is it just your lower body?
0: Yung weak sa akin is yung right hand is, and the lower extremities. So yung legs ko mostly. So the reason why na minsan gumagamit ako ng mobility scooter is

0: 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So that's why I use mobility.
1: Oo. Mahal ka na pang sinabi na parang yung speech mo, may effect yata yung cerebral palsy. Tama ba? Oo.
0: Yes.
1: So it has something to do with the cerebral palsy. Now,
0: Yes.
1: nag-go through ka ba ng mga interventions, mga therapies? Ano yun?
0: Under early childhood, kaya kailangan din talaga ng interventions like physical therapy, OT, tapos sometimes speech therapy also. Yan yung mga
1: So,
0: interventions ko.
1: oo, ikaw, alin dyan ang mga dinaanan mo?
0: Sa akin, siguro as young as 3 years old, I did physical therapy then and occupational therapy.
1: Oo, yung speech therapy, hindi ka na
0: Since
1: go
0: speech
1: through.
0: therapy, ano lang siya, since I can pronounce naman as long as I open my mouth, so yun, hindi siya masyado. More on the physical therapy and the occupational therapy lang.
1: Oo. 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Anong tawag mo doon kanina?
0: Mobility
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0: scooter.
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1: yun
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0: po na walker. Pero minsan-minsan ko lang ginagamit yun sa bahay lang. Para ma-exercise. Pero mostly sa labas, mobility scooter talaga para hindi ako ma-fall. Kasi nung grade 5 ako, nagkaroon nung pabalik kami ng States. Kasi we were there for a therapy also. Kasama ng mga international kids na may cerebral palsy din. When I came back to the Philippines, tapos like siguro a few weeks or a few months, nakitaan na may dislocation ako sa right hip. So, may dislocation ako sa right hip. So, yung guess ng papa ko is maybe it's because of cerebral palsy also. Kasi lagi ako natutumba eh. Lagi ako natutumba patalikod that time. So, yun. So, ever since nakita yon, my tito, which is from the States, bininhan ako ng scooter that time from the States pa. So, ever since, yun yung ginagamit ko. So, yun.
2: It's so nice, no, na ang dami na ngayon mga devices, no? Kasi well, hanggang disabled, wala pa tayong pinamimigay na scooter. Alam ko, very pricey yan, no? Pero it's such a blessing, no? Kung isang person with disability or cerebral palsy will be able to have their own, ano, yung mobility scooter, kung tawagin. Pero balikan natin yung PT/OT and PT, physical therapy, occupational therapy, and speech therapy. For the sake of those who are watching right now, maybe meron sa kanila na bago pa lang, maliliit pa ang mga anak nila. Ano ang importance ng, if you can share to us, ano yung benefits ng going through a physical therapy, occupational therapy, at saka speech therapy? At bakit nila kailangan?
0: I met parents also na in denial because their child has like cerebral palsy. Pero parang ayaw nila tanggapin. Pero what I suggest is early intervention is the key also. Kasi it will help not only them but also the child. Kasi siya din mahihirapan eh, like growing up. Kasi what physical therapy and occupational therapy does is to make the child independent in the long run. And what speech therapy does is, yun din, to make the child independent na kahit na wala na yung parent, at least kaya niya on their own. At least kaya niya like magbihis on their own to do the basic things na like ginagawa ng like ordinary kids na effortless. Although ginagawa namin, like, it will require 3 times of the effort, pero we can do the same things as them. So yun lang po.
1: Oo. Martha, ano ang nagawa sa iyo ng mga therapists na PT ano, PT and OT ang ginawa mo? Anong nagawa sa iyo noon? Looking at yourself now.
0: Ano siya, it made me independent, not only sa daily living but also in the interaction with other people also. So yung like feeling ko hindi ako iba sa ibang kids. So physical therapy is a must then also, particularly occupational therapy. And also, it benefits also the parents then, kasi like makikita nila na lahat na yung sinasabi ng doktor na like hindi siya makakalakad, hindi siya maka-do things on their own, parang it will like deny the mga sasabihin ng doktor sa kanila. So it gives them hope. Also, pati it makes the life easier for that child also growing up. At least may mga opportunities siya na akala mo wala na, pero yun pala because of the physical therapy is makakaya niya to have skills to learn new things na akala mo hindi. Ganun. Ganun pa.
2: Martha, you know, I'm curious na, so when you, syempre when you growing up, you're used to your condition, right? 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Pero the moment you go to school and you see your classmates not having disability like yours, how did that feel? Ano yung naramdaman mo and ano ba yung frustrations na dinaanan mo growing up, especially when you were in school?
0: Syempre malungkot. 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I always like excel on other things like in school, in academics, ganun. 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
2: Martha, follow up ko rin din, no? At the same time, I also see that people with disability get special attention, special assistance. Did you also feel that growing up sa school? Yung alam mo yun, parang I'm sure your teacher is more gracious to you, more considerate. Naranasan mo yun? Even
0: yes.
2: For
0: parents. Yeah. 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
0: 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So far.
2: 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Thank you for sharing, Martha. 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It doesn't matter to them kung mabuli sila. Pero when you have that ability to understand, to communicate, and to build relationships, it's painful, eh, no? Pero at the same time, it's extreme, eh. Kasi minsan din, sobrang special din naman ang treatment, di ba? Let's now go back to, ano, let's go to, ano naman, family relationships, no? Yung, when your parents, how did your parents accept your condition and how were you treated? Were they hands-on to you? Overprotective ba sila sa'yo? Ano yung, ano, tsaka, paano rin ang naging relationship mo with your siblings?
0: Ano, my parents, nung nalaman nila, may cerebral palsy ako nung ano na, 1 year old, nung na-diagnose na ako. So, ever since nung birth, pati nung 1 year old, parang wala lang. 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And that makes me feel parang may advantage din kasi nakakapasok ako sa schools na nawala sa iba. 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Tapos si Papa din, ano din, financial support. Tapos, they treated me parang, ano lang, one of the kids. Pinapalo din ako, pinapagalitan. Ganun. So, yun. So, parang, same as with the other, same with my siblings then. And also as the eldest child, I also feel like responsible din ako sa mga kapatid ko, sa mga emotions nila. 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Ayun, and ano pa ba? During nung grade 3 ako, si mama, meron siyang, she studied early childhood internationally. So, that's the reason why na pumunta kami ng Canada the time sa Calgary to attend a 1 month physical therapy camp for cerebral palsy. So, doon na-meet ko yung mga international kids din, like from Jamaica, from the US, Canada, Europe, din. So, yun.
2: That's nice, no? Yung, parang you're very privileged ka na na-experience mo. You have a mom na talagang hands-on sa'yo, pinaglalaban ka sa school, is very involved with your condition, no? Na to the point na nag-attend pa siya abroad. And, ano, I think it's a very magandang ano to sa advice din sa ating mga listeners, mga parents na nakikinig, no? 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Kasi sabi nga nila eh, you have to enter into their world. 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
2: Martha, tell us more about your work. Ano ang trabaho mo ba?
0: I'm a financial advisor. Nasa industry na ako for almost a decade na. So, magna 9 years ako sa October. Yun, I'm involved with people's finances. So, I mainly sell insurance, but I also advise more about investing. Because I like growing up with a disability, I also have to be independent. And ngayon, nakita ko na din yung purpose ko is to teach other people like me also how to become independent also. Kasi most, syempre, karamihan kasi ng Filipino is not financially savvy, is not financially capable. So most kids na may CP minsan, or may disability in general, is minsan galing sila sa mahihirap na families, galing sa middle class families. So I wanted to help them be financially independent also, like me. Ngayon ko lang din nalaman yung purpose ko. Nagbo-volunteer na ako sa Deaf Ministry dito sa church namin. Doon ko lang din nalaman na deaf all over the world, like has mga 2% lang has access to the gospel. Although may Bible sila, pero most of them hindi nila naintindihan. So, kailangan may interpreter. So, that's the reason why I'm very like active sa Deaf Ministry, is also to like make them understand the gospel.
1: Paano yun? Parang na curious ako doon, ano? Kasi 'di ba, sabi mo, yung mga deaf hindi masyadong naiintindihan yung Bible. That's why you have to explain to them. Pero nababasa nila 'yon. Ganun ba? Comprehension, iba ba ang effect noon?
0: Iba siya kasi most of the deaf kids, growing up kasi first language nila is sign language, not really the written language, and the priority kasi is to have communication with them. So like when papaalis sila ng school, minsan malalaman mo yung may broken English, which is okay kasi like naintindihan ko naman. And first language talaga nila is sign language. It's their parang heart language. Doon sila nakaka-absorb ng information, not really the ESV and Soyon. And I noticed then sa kanila na most of them understand the easy to read version, like yun po, yung mga basic English.
1: How about you Martha, may impairment ba sa hearing mo?
0: The right side, normal siya. The other day ko lang din nalaman kasi like nagpa-check ako sa audiologist. 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
0: Opo, yes.
1: Oh, okay. 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
0: Ano, I'm still waiting for the
1: You're so pretty. Alam mo ba yun, Martha? So, you know, attractive ka. O, di ba, Malu? Ang ganda
2: yeah.
1: niyo.
0: I'm still
2: yeah,
0: waiting.
2: Mga kaagapay, may single tayo dito.
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2: Back to, ano, no, going back to yung work mo, no? Sinatutuwa ako na you're able to work and I like yung mindset mo na yung you wanna inspire others also na para magkaroon din po sila ng ano ng capacity to earn. Yung how are you among your ano yung mga colleagues mo sa work? Ano ang mga experience mo inside the workplace naman?
0: Ano din sila, proud din sila. Yeah, like proud din sila surprisingly kasi nakakasabay ko sa mga competitions, sa mga ano pa yung parang prizes kasi last 2022 I hit a million sales.
2: Wow.
0: Okay. 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
0: Ano siya? Kasi like, wala naman tao na gusto mag-financial advice. So, after you graduate, mostly gusto maging doctor, lawyer, gano'n. Pero being a financial advisor, like, it's out of my reality. Pero nung nandito na ako, I noticed the purpose of the job. And my purpose talaga, aside from earning, my purpose ko, like, to help other people. And nung time pa, hindi ko pa alam bakit ko pinag-aaralan yung estate planning, yung wealth planning, yung financial planning. So, parang I just go with the flow kung saan ako dadali ni Lord. 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So, si Papa na-assign siya sa Krame. 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Sabi ko, that time kasi parang hopeless na ako. 26 na ako that time. So, hopeless na ako. Sabi ko, Lord, bahala ka na sa buhay ko. So, yun, go with the flow na ako doon. So, doon ko lang din nalaman na financial advisor pala yung papasukan ko. So, sabi ko, Lord, pag dito talaga ako, dapat maging one of a kind na financial advisor ako. So, yun, nag-aral ako ng registered financial planner, wealth planner, lahat ng nasa field na yun, nag-aralan po.
2: Mm-hmm.
0: So hanggang malapit ako 10 years sa financial planning industry.
2: Mm-hmm. Yeah, Martha, yung ano, no, yung klaseng job na ganyan, sabi nga nila, you eat rejection in the morning for breakfast, you eat rejection for lunch, and you eat rejection for for dinner, no? But it's just really amazing na, and very inspiring na you excel in it wherever where God put you, no? Ngayon, puntahan naman natin ngayon yung spiritual walk. How do you see God, knowing ngayon siguro, of course, you've reached that point of acceptance that God has a purpose for your condition. How does that affect now your spiritual walk?
0: I'm still growing. I must say, I'm still growing in the walk of Christ. And like, ngayon, I just surrender everything. And ngayon ko lang na-realize na everything is from God. He can give, He can take. So, as of now, I just surrender everything. And kung saan man niya ako dadalhin, ayun. And,
1: Martha, paano mo ginagamit yung disability mo to share Jesus to other people?
0: Yes, good question. Kasi when na-notice ko din sa church, when people see me like praising, worshiping God, minsan umiiyak pa nga ako, like as in pagulgol, I'm wailing. 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Iyakin pa talaga ako. 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So, praise God. Kasi Jesus touched their heart also. And I'm thankful that like God is using me to shine a light on them. To like know their purpose.
1: Wow. 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
2: Mm-hmm. Yung Martha, alam mo, now that you mentioned that you like to be a pastor, we'd like to invite you to join, mag-attend ka ng aming, di ba, Sis Raquel, meron tayong course sa Asian Theological Seminary about disability. Can you tell us more about that?
1: Yes, oo. Usually, mga last quarter of the year, offer ito. Pero please pray with us kasi yan, pinag-uusapan ka natin ito. Ang tawag dito, Martha, ay Building Lives Together. Ilang sessions din ito, sessions yata, pag-aaral ito, parang awareness, mas malalim na discussion about disability. So, very good yon para sa mga may disability, sa pamilya ng may disability, or gusto ko talaga mag-start ng ministry para sa mga may disability. We'll let you know, Martha, kapag in-offer na yun, kapag may mga details na.
2: Yes, yes. Kaya naalala ko yan, ating course, bagay na bagay kay Martha. Pero Martha, alam mo, bilis ng oras eh. For the sake of our listeners right now and viewers social media, what encouragement can you give? Maybe there are people watching right now who are physically disabled, maybe like you, maybe they have polio, they have cerebral palsy or quadriplegic, pero mind nila is still you know, it's normal. So, ano yung encouragement na mabibigay mo sa kanila?
0: Itong phrase na to, lagi kong pinopost sa story ko. Every time may nakikita ko, lagi kong sinasabi na everything is possible. Like, everything talaga is possible. Kung ano yung nagagawa ng mga normal people, magagawa mo as long as, like, may support ka, may assistive device ka na ginagamit. 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So, that's amazing talaga. So, you know, everything is possible. If you feel discouraged, wag ka maging discouraged kasi God is always by your soul. Yeah.
2: Amen, amen. So, Martha, baka you want to end with a prayer? You can pray for those who are watching us right now na mayroong kapansanan.
0: Okay. Father God, thank you so much for this opportunity that you have given us. Thank you for so much na dinala mo ako dito to share what I've gone through and what I'm going through and kung ano pa yung magagawa ko pa in the future to inspire other people as well. So thank you so much, God, kasi because of this platform, we can share the goodness of you, goodness of what you do, Lord. Thank you so much, kasi kahit na may mga disabilities, saan parte ng mundo, saan parte ng Pilipinas, you are there to inspire them, to guide them. Lord, you are the Lord of Lords and you are the King of Kings, Lord. Ikaw yung, kung ano man kami ngayon, ikaw yung may plano ka, may purpose ka, kung bakit mo kami ginawa. Sabi nga sa Jeremiah 29:11, we have the purpose not to harm you, but also to give you a hope and a future. For I have the plans that I have for you, declared the Lord. Plans to give you hope and a future, Lord. Dyan lang kami kakapit sa mga words mo, sa mga salita mo, Lord. And because of that, Lord, you will, it will give us hope. It will give us, like, the urge to share your goodness, Lord, to other people. To other people na may disabilities, meron man sila or wala, or aware ba sila or hindi. Nandyan ka, nakasalalay sa amin, nakasuporta sa amin, Lord. Lord, we ask this, Lord, in your name, in your Jesus' name. Amen.
2: Amen. Amen. 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Talagang with God, nothing is impossible. 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The only way we can overcome disability, overcome pain, and overcome sin, the only way, Jesus said, I am the way, the truth, and the life. No one comes to the Father except through me. Kaya yung nakikita natin sa buhay ni Martha ay nagawa ng Panginoon through Jesus Christ. So if that's you and maybe you're struggling right now with your disability, maybe you're also frustrated, feeling hopeless, feeling helpless, ang Panginoon nandiyan nag-aantay lang at kumakatok sa puso ninyo, inaantay lang na buksan ninyo ang inyong puso at isurrender ninyo lahat ng inyong frustrations. 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You created me the way I am for a purpose. And whatever is that purpose, Panginoon, i-reveal niyo po sa akin. 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And from this day on, Lord, Panginoon, change me from the inside out. Give me a fresh perspective, a fresh insight about my disability, that I will see it as a blessing and not a burden. And so, Lord, I want to know you. and have a personal relationship with you from this day on. In your name, Jesus, I pray. 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So thank you, Martha. 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And God has a purpose for every situation that we are in. 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Ito po ang programang God is Able, serbisyong PWD. Tayo po ay sabayang napapakinggan sa FEBC Radio TV at napapanood sa Facebook Live at YouTube channel ng 702 DZAS FEBC Radio TV. Gayun din sa channel 185 sa GCTV. 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
0: Mobilizing many more towards a deeper involvement in God's heart for the nations.

people movements, updates, current trends, and the latest news on the unreached peoples of the world. Here now is your Missions Moment.

Hey everybody, this is your Living Word TV and I'm Joseph Villamil. We're grateful to be back to share original songs and biblical messages from Pastor Mel Caparros. We desire to bless you and encourage you to live the life God has given you in all its fullness. Let's start off today's episode with a song entitled All For Him by Marie Caparros, arranged by Giovanni Almasan and interpreted by Giselle Almasan.

0: the glory.
1: And that was All for Him by Marie Caparros, arranged by Giovanni Albasan and interpreted by Giselle Almasan.
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3: Now in the sermon, we will see the various necessary testimonies in relation to salvation and if it is going to be accomplished and authenticated as well. Likewise, what we see here would be applications for the believer, the preacher, as well as the unbeliever. So let's unpack our study today and let's talk about the necessary testimony of the Holy Spirit. Make certain your salvation. Once again, reading verse 13, it goes, "By this we know that we abide in Him and He in us, because He has given us of His Spirit." You see, I've been often asked, do I believe in the dictum, once saved, always saved? And my answer to that is, what I believe in is once genuinely saved, always saved. Now, let me tell you the reason why I have qualified this teaching on the assurance of salvation with that word, genuinely. In our modern day and time, we have what is called as easy believism. And what it teaches really is that if you pray the sinner's prayer, even without understanding the gospel, you will be automatically saved. It is so unfortunate that so many go out and say, if you want healing, just pray the sinner's prayer. Or if you want to be prosperous, you want to have a job, just pray the sinner's prayer. And so by praying the sinner's prayer, they automatically assume that those who have prayed such prayers are born again, or they are saved. And for me, once again, this is one of the tragedies of 21st century Christianity. Again, it is called easy believism. I believe one of the things that needs to happen is a comprehensive explanation of the gospel itself. If there is no comprehensive explanation of the gospel, how can people be saved? So, it is very important that people understand, number one, that they cannot save themselves. Number two, it is very important that they understand that the standard of God is perfect obedience, perfect sinless life. A third thing that they need to acknowledge is that because of the standard of God, there is no way that good works could be the means to salvation. Another very important ingredient is that they have to understand that the only path to salvation is through the person and the work of Jesus Christ. Jesus Himself said, "I am the way, the truth, and the life. No one comes to the Father except through me." The book of Acts says that there is no salvation in any other name, whether in heaven or on earth, except the name of Jesus Christ. And therefore, Jesus is the only way to salvation. And only Jesus paid the ransom price that we need to be saved, because the wages of sin is death. And through the blood of Jesus Christ, we now have remission of sins. And so, dear friends, I believe that these things, the comprehensive explanation of the gospel, needs to be stated even before we think of leading someone into a saving knowledge of Jesus Christ. And that is why I know for a fact that there are many out there who have not genuinely accepted Jesus Christ. And that is why I believe it is once genuinely saved, always saved, should be the true statement that we should adhere to. Now, this pronouncement makes it necessary for a professing believer to make certain his salvation is genuine. Paul reiterated this in 2 Corinthians chapter 13 and verse 5. He says, "Test yourselves to see if you are in the faith. Examine yourselves, or do you not recognize this about yourselves, that Jesus Christ is in you, unless indeed you fail the test." So in this particular passage, writing to the Corinthian believers, he understood them to be people who were gifted, people who had great abilities, people who had experienced many, many things in the supernatural. And yet, unfortunately, they were not living in accordance to the life in the Spirit. Rather, they were living carnal lives, lives that were not at all pleasing to the Lord. And because of that, Paul stated to them, you need to test yourself. Try to really find out if you're born again. Try to really find out if your salvation is genuine. And that is why, once again, dear friends, this is a necessary testimony. The testimony in our hearts that we are truly born again. Now, the way to be certain is to determine whether we possess the indwelling presence of the Holy Spirit. Romans 8 chapter 9 states, however, you are not in the flesh, in the Spirit, if indeed the Spirit of God dwells in you. But if anyone does not have the Spirit of Christ, he does not belong to him. So the huge question that every so-called professing believer should ask himself or herself is this: do I have the indwelling presence of the Holy Spirit? Am I the abode of God? Am I the temple of the Holy Spirit? Only when I can truly say I have the Holy Spirit in me will I be able to claim, indeed, I have genuine salvation. Otherwise, the Bible says, if you do not have the Spirit of Christ, you do not belong to Him. So no matter how many times you have professed Christianity, no matter how many times you attend church, even though you have been many years supposedly in a Christian congregation, my dear friends, that does not guarantee that you are saved. As someone once said, you can put a cow in the garage for 100 years, but that will not make it a car. And so once again, dear friends, it is the abiding presence of the Holy Spirit that proves that we are truly born again. Now, the word given in this particular passage is in the perfect tense, which speaks of the Holy Spirit's continuing abiding presence. In fact, the gift of the Spirit's indwelling is permanent. And this is the reason why salvation is a permanent condition. Because my dear friends, once you receive the indwelling presence of the Holy Spirit, He will not be removed from you or taken away from you. That does not mean to say you cannot quench the Holy Spirit or grieve the Holy Spirit. These are things that you and I can still do, and therefore, we need to confess and repent of our sins. Having said that, nothing is going to remove the Holy Spirit that lives and dwells in you. John 14:16 states, I will ask the Father, and He will give you another helper. Watch this. That He may be with you, how long? Forever. Now, the question is, how do you know if you have the Holy Spirit? The Bible says in Romans 8:16, the Spirit bears witness that we are children of God. In other words, the Spirit makes us witness His presence in us. And it is that presence which assures us that we indeed are children of God. So in summary, the distinctive mark of a believer is the presence of God. By the way, this was true in the Old Testament according to Moses. Let me quote Moses in Exodus 33, beginning at verse 14. And he said, my presence shall go with you, and I will give you rest. Then he said to him, if your presence does not go with us, do not lead us up from here. For how then can it be known that I have found favor in your sight, I and your people? Is it not by your giving us or going with us, so that we, I and your people, may be distinguished from all the other people who are upon the face of the earth? So clearly, what Moses is saying is that the presence of God was the distinctive mark of a believer in Christ. That was true in the Old Testament, and that is likewise true right now in the New Testament. Now let's talk about the necessary testimony of the apostles, which means the practical application is preach the gospel. John the Beloved says, we have seen and testified that the Father has sent the Son to be the Savior of the world. Now, since the topic has to do with being children of God and salvation, John lays the groundwork on this particular subject matter. First, he establishes their credibility as eyewitnesses. He says, we have seen, which is in the perfect tense, and talks about the abiding effect of being with Christ and seeing Him up close and personal. This is why the apostles felt a compelling call to preach. In application, my dear friends, an encounter with the Lord should compel us to share our faith. And so what John established here, first of all, is their credibility. And their credibility lies in the fact that there were eyewitnesses of all that had transpired in the life of Jesus Christ. They had seen him in his public ministry for 3 years. They saw him when he was crucified. And likewise, they saw him in his resurrection. And therefore, because of that, they were the most credible witnesses. And by the way, being a witness to all that Jesus did impacted their lives so much so that they had this compelling call, this compelling persuasion to preach the gospel. You see, my dear friends, when you and I encounter the Lord Jesus Christ, it will somehow create in us a desire to share this treasure that we have in our hearts, Jesus being our supreme treasure. Now, secondly, what John does here in this verse is that he establishes the credibility of Jesus Christ by stating that Jesus was not just sent by anybody. He, my dear friends, was sent by the Father in heaven. And so again, when we talk about the ultimate source of the incarnation of Jesus Christ, the ultimate source is God the Father in heaven. So it doesn't get any better than that. By the way, the word sent is in the perfect tense and signifies a dramatic intrusion into man's hopelessness and has brought about a redemption that will restore everything before everything was messed up by the entrance of sin. In other words, paradise was lost and paradise will one day be restored and regained. There was a first Adam and now we have a second Adam that has brought about our own redemption. And therefore, dear friends, what a blessing this is. And again, the credibility of the source, the Father, is such an important component in this particular sharing of the gospel. Both of these things, credible witness and a credible Savior, are important ingredients in believing things in relation to salvation. But the third ingredient is the apostles. They had a compelling call to preach the gospel of salvation. And let me just remind you, it is not just the apostles that are called upon by the Lord to preach the gospel. We have been called upon by the Lord to go and make disciples of all nations. And that is why, dear friends, we are all ambassadors of Christ. We are all ministers of the gospel, and therefore we should never neglect the sharing and the preaching of the gospel. Third, John speaks from an apostolic perspective that they were witnesses of the Father sending his Son to be Savior of the world. Once again, in application, we need to preach the gospel. Romans 1:16 states, Paul states this, "For I am not ashamed of the gospel, for it is the power of God for salvation, everyone who believes, to the Jew first and also to the Greek." So once again, my dear friends, let us not be ashamed of the gospel. Let us share the word of God, the gospel of Jesus Christ, because this is the very power that will bring about the salvation to mankind. So finally, we go to the necessary testimony of the unbeliever, which is they need to confess Jesus. Let me read verse 15. It says, "Whoever confesses that Jesus is the Son of God, God abides in him and he in God." Now, the one who confesses Jesus as God will have God dwelling in him and he will be the dwelling place of God. And therefore, he will be saved. Included in this confession is confessing Jesus as your Savior and Lord. Incidentally, the word confess is in the aorist tense and speaks of the urgency on the part of man to do so. Not to respond means eternal condemnation. You see, my dear friends, the prevenient grace of God knocks at the door of each man's heart. And there is an urgency on our part to receive him as our Lord and Savior. Sadly, my dear friends, we have fallen deaf to the knocks on the doors of our hearts. And instead of that, we have chosen to be fulfilling our lives or having contentment in the things of the world. Moving on, my dear friends, confessing Him as Savior, by the way, is not enough. Confession of the deity of Jesus Christ implies surrender and obedience also, not mere lip service. And this is what A.T. Robertson had somehow emphasized. And that is why I believe in the Lordship salvation. In Romans chapter 10, verse 9, it says that if you confess your mouth Jesus as Lord and believe in your heart God raised Him from the dead, you will be saved. Notice, you need to confess Him not only as Savior, but also as Lord. And there is a saying that goes, if Jesus is not Lord of all, He is not Savior at all. And therefore, in receiving Christ, there must be an absolute surrender of who you are and an absolute surrender of your entire being so that you will be able to say, Lord, starting today, I no longer belong to myself. I no longer own my life. But Lord, starting today, I belong to you. I surrender myself to you. Make me the kind of person you want me to be. A person gets saved not merely on the basis of believing Jesus as Savior, but submitting himself to the Lordship of Christ. So let me conclude by repeating the three applications based on the necessary testimonies. First, make certain your salvation if you are claiming to be a believer. Number two, preach the gospel if you are a preacher, and we all are ministers of God. And finally, confess Jesus if you are not yet saved. And I pray that these three necessary testimonies and these necessary applications would truly be things that we would translate into the way we live our lives for Christ.
2: Today's episode really makes us ask ourselves, is my faith genuine? Thank you for this reflective message, Pastor Mel. Friends, it's easy to get caught up thinking we're already saved while living a life that does not testify that Jesus is truly Lord. We're reminded today that true faith is more than saying a prayer or attending church. It's a transformed life that belongs to Christ. As we reflect on this truth, let's ask ourselves, am I trusting in a profession of faith or living in a relationship with Christ that is evident in my life? Let's end in prayer. Lord, thank you for the assurance that comes through your Spirit. Please help us examine our hearts, boldly secure the gospel, and faithfully confess Jesus as our Savior and Lord. May our lives reflect a genuine faith that honors you each and every day. In your mighty name we pray. Amen. 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
6: Curiosity is the sign of a healthy mind. It's the built-in teacher that instantly challenges the status quo. Curiosity is essential to progress. In fact, curiosity is as much a part of human nature as the elbow is a part of the arm. And yet, what a deceitful role curiosity can play. Remove the safety belt of biblical restraint, and curiosity sends our vehicle of learning on a collision course for disaster. Our enemy knows that, and he counts on it. He knows how much we believe the old line, "I need to satisfy my curiosity." Oh, he's a master at setting a trap that makes our curiosity sit up and get sucked in. Remember, he's been setting traps a lot longer than you and I have been dodging them. If he can garnish the hook with just the right bait, designed to arouse just enough of our curiosity, well, it's only a matter of time. Of course, we need not be the stupid victims of our foolish curiosity. Let's take God seriously, and let's follow his word. When it comes to sin, our curiosity doesn't need to be satisfied. I'm reading today the sober words of Paul as he wrote them in the 10th chapter of his first letter to the Corinthians. The New Living Translation renders the first 13 verses like this. I don't want you to forget, dear brothers and sisters, about our ancestors in the wilderness long ago. All of them were guided by a cloud that moved ahead of them, and all of them walked through the sea on dry ground. In the cloud and in the sea, all of them were baptized as followers of Moses. All of them ate the same spiritual food, and all of them drank the same spiritual water, for they drank from the spiritual rock that traveled with them, and that rock was Christ. Yet God was not pleased with most of them, and their bodies were scattered in the wilderness. These things happened as a warning to us, so that we would not crave evil things as they did, or worship idols as some of them did. As the scriptures say, the people celebrated with feasting and drinking, and they indulged in pagan revelry. And we must not engage in sexual immorality as some of them did, causing 23,000 of them to die in one day. Nor should we put Christ to the test, as some of them did, and then died from snake bites. And don't grumble as some of them did, and then were destroyed by the angel of death. These things happened to them as examples for us. They were written down to warn us who lived at the end of the age. If you think you're standing strong, be careful not to fall. The temptations in your life are no different from what others experience, and God is faithful. He will not allow the temptation to be more than you can stand. When you are tempted, He will show you a way out so that you can endure.
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7: In your bulletin, you will find a guideline for the message on rebellion. I would wish that you would take it out of your bulletin and put it in the back of your Bible for next Sunday, because within the past 36 hours, God has changed my plans for this message. The one that I had planned to bring will be delivered next Sunday, I hope, and the one that He has planned to be heard will be delivered today. This does not happen to me very much. When it does, I realize again that I am God's messenger boy, and there is in no sense of that word the idea that I originate what is to be said. Through a very difficult and confidential series of events that have occurred, I have become convinced that something other than what I plan to preach on should be declared. And so what I say to you is fresh off the altar, as it were, and forgive me if I halt on occasion, because I am still formulating some of these thoughts. However, it is certainly a freshly prepared message, I believe, from God. Through the night, it has been in my mind, and through the early morning hours when I was putting the final thoughts together, I became fully aware that it's what God would have said. I have a broken heart. I confess to you, I do not fake it. And one of the prices you pay for having a pastor who doesn't hide is that you get what is there. This is the day I would much prefer to listen than to speak. I do need your prayers very much to say the things that need to be said. And I would like to call this talk simply Taking God Seriously. It is delivered on behalf of anyone who is now not doing that. And that includes a lot of people. Without any further introduction, I would like you to turn to the 10th chapter of 1 Corinthians. As all of us listen to what God has to say, and as all of us prepare for an application of what he is saying, it is addressed to Christians because the first verse includes brethren, another word for Christian men and women. And it is something that God does not want us ignorant of, because the first phrase is, I would not, or I do not want you to be unaware. So this is something that is not to be hidden, but it is to be known, and it is for Christians. If you hear this and you are without Christ, please understand what we're talking about is family truth for the 90% or so who hear these words who are in God's family. Because the chapter begins with the word for, it's obviously a continuation of a thought. Another word would be because. And if you begin reading at a sentence that starts with because, you know that you need to go back to see what the thought is. I will save us an enormous amount of time by saying the thought of chapter 9, where this 10th chapter is linked, the thought is self-control. And the upshot of it, or the climax of the 9th chapter, is toward the end of it, if you'll turn back to verse 24. You'll see that the writer is drawing upon the field of athletics as he draws an analogy to the Christian arena. He says in 24, verse 24 of chapter 9, "Do you not know that those who run in a race all run, but only one receives the prize?" When you line up at the starting point and you begin to run, there are many of you, sometime 8, sometime 12, sometime 20, nowadays sometime thousands, but only one wins the race. Then the analogy, you run in such a way that you may win, not just jog, not just move your legs, not just get across the end, but win. The implied statement is, don't give up. Now, to win a race, as to be involved in any athletic contest for the purpose of winning, you need to be in shape.

You don't run haphazardly. You run so as to win. That's the thought. Now, they do it, meaning those that are in the games, they do it for a perishable wreath, a little ivy wreath that is placed on the crown of the head. They become famous in their country, but it's all perishable. It all will burn up in eternity. But you do it for an imperishable reward. Now, 26. Therefore, I run, says Paul, in such a way as not without aim. I box in such a way as not beating the air. I see my opponent and I go for it. It isn't an afterthought. It isn't an haphazard task, this winning. It is something that calls for self-control, for determination. I buffet my body and make it my slave, lest possibly after I have preached to others, I myself should be disqualified. Now, Paul isn't in a game on the Isthmus of Greece. He isn't running in the Olympics. He isn't fighting welterweight. He's in the Christian life, and he says, I get hold of my body, implied, my bodily drives, my greed, my lust, my ambition. I buffet, I beat myself black and blue beneath the eyes, is the word picture. I apply maximum self-control, lest after doing all this God talk, I am a washout. Now, he says, I don't want you to be unaware, in light of this need for self-control, of the illustration that lives in history, namely the people who lived under Moses' leadership at the time of the Exodus. That's chapter 10. Now watch very carefully, you who are engaged in God talk, those of us who are involved in Bible study, those of us in Christian ministry, those of us in Christian homes where prayer at the table is as common as milk or water to drink, those of you who teach the Bible, those of you who write Christian literature, those of us who are engaged in any kind of ministry, professional or as a hobby, and that's most of us. I don't want you to be unaware, brothers, about a segment of history that has been preserved for our learning. Now watch it happen. Our fathers were all under the cloud. What a blessing. All passed through the sea. What an experience. All were baptized into Moses in the cloud and in the sea. What a remarkable leader to have as your guide. All our fathers in that day were people who saw that cloud that went over them and led them miraculously with supernatural guidance. Now hear this. And they saw the jaws of bondage break and the strong-willed Pharaoh humbled. They saw supernatural deliverance as they went through the Red Sea without getting wet. They saw Moses, God's man, who, as close as anyone in the whole of Scripture, saw the face of God. Supernatural leadership. Well, they ate supernatural food, verse 4 or 3. They drank supernatural drink, manna delivered fresh every morning, water pouring from the rock in the heat of the desert. All our fathers saw all those things.

0: food, good drink, good leadership, miraculous deliverance, guidance, cloud by day, fire by night to warm them and to push away the beasts of the desert that would invade their camp. All our fathers were overexposed, if you please. And the rock that was following them was the Messiah. They saw the pre-incarnate Christ at work. What privileges. And they were as common to them for months as today's styles are to your eyes. They never awoke without manna aplenty. They never looked up without the cloud securely there. They never were thirsty without water supernaturally provided. It became the most common thing in the world for them to traffic in the supernatural and the spiritual. It was their thing. Why, you would think God looked on them with such favor. They were inscribed in bronze in the record. No. Verse 5, with most of them, God was not well pleased, for they were laid low in the wilderness, which is a rather picturesque way of saying they were strewn across the desert like litter. Why? Why? Why would a people so blessed be viewed in verse 5 as not well-pleasing to God? Well, if I may jump the gun, they were disqualified because they did not take God seriously. Their overexposure, their ultimate saturation point, resulted in a heart that turned away from God. First secretly, as we'll see, and then a bit more overtly and not so subliminal. And by, it was a lifestyle. All of it, I am sure, acceptable to many other people. Now, these things happen, verse 6, as examples. Tupos, T-U-P-O-S. The Greek word means to strike a blow so as to leave a mark. It's used of Jesus having the print of the nails in his hand. You will someday, as a child of God, see the nail prints and be able to locate right where the nail pierced his palm. It has the tupos. I have in my hand several coins. They all bear an imprint. I have a dime that bears the tupos of Franklin Delano Roosevelt, a nickel that bears the tupos of Thomas Jefferson. There is a die that was stamped on the metal so that it bears the impression. Now, this has been stamped in the record so that the Old Testament bears the stamp, the truth of what occurred. But not just to be read. Look at verse 11. These things happened to them as an tupos, that, and they were written for our instruction, upon whom the end of the ages have come. In other words, those lingering lessons from history are applicable today. Now, don't let that get by you. Instruction is a term that means to place something in the mind. And you and I know that it is the mind that becomes the basis of all decisions the body follows. As one thinks in his mind or heart, so is he, so is the lifestyle that follows. Now, those things were stamped on the record that we might lift the lessons from there and put them in our mind today. It's as clear as I know how to say it. God was not pleased with most of them, even though they witnessed God in the highest form of visibility. Let me pause and say that having the privilege of good teaching and a Bible in your and my tongue and a choice of churches or classes or support groups or schools guarantees nothing in a lifestyle. As a matter of fact, now hear me well, this is what I want to say carefully. It heightens the peril of it all. The grossest kind of model is the model of hypocrisy. And unless God intervenes and catches a life on the way down so that that life applies self-control to get back on target, we simply, in this oversaturated context, begin to replace life with words and God talk. And before we know it, we can discuss theology in the day and live like the devil at night. We can run circles around the young Christian in the text of Scripture and on the side be pulling off a lifestyle that is altogether the opposite of what that teaching is all about. It is happening continually in this generation. And it is happening in some of your lives. Or God would never have turned my mind in this direction today. You have the cloud, the fire, the water, the deliverance, the leadership, the food, the whole thing in whatever flavor you wish. And in the oversaturation and the overexposure, strangely, the heart tends toward darkness. It begins with an attitude.
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1: 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Ngayong araw na to, magandang tatalakay natin. We are going to discuss and share to you about the condition of our hearts. Ano ba yung kondisyon ng puso natin? Ano ba yung mga behavior natin na nagsasabing ba maganda at healthy ang puso ko? Hindi healthy physically, kundi healthy ba ang ating mga puso spiritually? Yan ay pabasahin natin yan sa magmula sa Matthew chapter 15 verses 1 to 20. Ang sabi dito, "Then some Pharisees and teachers of the law came to Jesus from Jerusalem and asked, 'Why do your disciples break the tradition of the elders? They don't wash their hands before they eat.' Jesus replied, 'And why do you break the command of God for the sake of your tradition? For God said, "Honor your father and mother, and anyone who curses their father or mother is to be put to death. But you say that if anyone declares that what might have been used to help the father or mother is devoted to God, they are not to honor their father or mother with it. Thus, you nullify the word of God for the sake of your tradition. You hypocrites, Isaiah was right when he prophesied about you." Verse 8, "These people honor me with their lips, but their hearts are far from me. They worship me in vain. Their teachings are merely human rules." Verse 10, Jesus called the crowd to him and said, "Listen and understand. What goes into someone's mouth does not defile them, but what comes out of their mouth, that is what defiles them." Then the disciples came to him and asked, "Do you know that the Pharisees were offended when they heard this?" He replied, "Every plant that my heavenly Father has not planted will be pulled up by the roots. Leave them. They are blind guides. If the blind lead the blind, both will fall into a pit." Peter said, "Explain the parable to us." Verse 16, "Are you still so dull?" Sabi ni Jesus. Jesus asked him, parang ang hirap no, sabi ni Jesus. "Are you still so dull?" Parang sinasabi niya, ang hihina naman ang mga tuktok ninyo, di ba? Sabi ni Jesus, "Don't you see that whatever enters the mouth goes into the stomach and then out of the body? But the things that come out of a person's mouth come from the heart, and this defile them. For out of the heart come evil thoughts, murder, adultery, sexual immorality, theft, false testimony, slander. These are what defile a person. But eating with unwashed hands does not defile them." 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Ito ang china-challenge ni Jesus madalas eh. Yung people who focus more on the outward appearance than inward transformation. 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And ano yun? That God is more concerned with the condition of our hearts than the appearance of our religion. 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The problem was that they valued human traditions above God's commands. 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Wedding ring is a symbol of marriage. Di ba? 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He desires wholehearted worship. 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Ang tradition can be helpful. 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Pangatlo, spiritual defilement begins in the heart. Ang sabi ni Jesus, it is not what goes into someone's mouth that defiles them, but what comes out. 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So replacing the cup won't solve the problem. Yung source mismo ang dapat nating linisin. Likewise, di ba, yung changing the outward behavior without addressing the heart issue, ano nangyayari? It only produces temporary improvement. Mag-improve ka ng konti. 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So, importante kapatid, dapat ang mag-focus tayo sa behavior modification natin. Yung mag-focus tayo sa heart transformation. Kasi yan ang importante sa ating Panginoon. So, ang Christian life is not simply about becoming nicer people. It is about becoming new people through Christ. Ulitin ko yon. Ang pagiging Kristiyano, the Christian life is not simply about becoming nicer people. It is about becoming new people through Christ. So our greatest problem is not around us, it is within us. Pang-apat at panghuli, only Jesus can transform the heart. Hindi lang in-expose ni Kristo yung problema, di ba? Pinopoint out pa niya yung mga tao toward the solution. Sinasabi niya, eto ang solution. Pero ang mga Pariseo, naniniwala sila na external obedience could always make them righteous. Pero hindi eh. No amount of religious effort can cleanse the human heart. Sinasabi ni Kristo yan, only God's grace can do that. And sinasabi sa scriptures, sinapinapangako ng ating Panginoon that I will give you a new heart. So, di lang dumating si Kristo para i-improve yung behavior natin, but also to transform our lives from the inside heart, from the inside out. Pinangako niya sa atin, I will give you a new heart. Nagpapintura ako ng kotse ko, last year. 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Likewise, outward morality cannot remove inward sin. Only Christ can make us new. So, ano pong application natin dito? Every day we should pray, Lord, search my heart. Hindi lang, Lord, help me look better, kundi kailangan nating panalangin sa Panginoon, Lord, help me become more like you. Bakit? Kasi Jesus transforms us from the inside out. So ito pong binasa natin ng Matthew 15, it reminds us that Christianity is not about maintaining appearances. It is about surrendering our hearts to God. Yung mga Pariseo, they looked righteous on the outside, di ba? Pero ang tinitingnan ni Kristo, yung beneath the surface, pangkalooban, hindi yung panlabas lang. At hanggang ngayon, ganun pa rin ang ginagawa niya. He still does that today. God is not impressed by religious performance without genuine devotion. Anong dinidesire ng ating Panginoon? He desires hearts that love Him sincerely. So siguro kailangan tanongin natin ang sarili natin, mas concerned ba ako sa appearance ko o yung totoong holiness sa kalooban ng puso ko? 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Sinasabi ko na outside, that comes from the abundance of my heart. 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Diba? We need to spend time in God's Word. We need to invite the Holy Spirit to search us. We need to confess what He reveals to us. Bakit? Kasi lasting transformation doesn't begin with changing our behavior. It begins with surrendering our hearts to Christ. Tayong lahat manalangin. Panginoon, maraming salamat for reminding us na beyond outward appearances that you are looking into our hearts. Maraming salamat na ngayong araw nito, tinuruan mo kami na hindi ang mga bagay na ginagawa namin sa panlabas ang mas importante sa iyo, kundi kung ano yung nasa kaibutura ng aming mga puso. Lord, tulungan mo kami to search our hearts at tulungan mo kami, Panginoon, na i-offer ang aming puso sa iyo dahil pinangako mo sa amin that you are going to give us a new heart. And we claim that today, Father. We claim that today. In Jesus' name we pray. Amen. Maraming salamat sa iyong pakikinig sa ating programang Pag-asang para sa iyo over 702 DCAS, FEBC Radio TV, Agapay ng Sambayanan, kasapi ng KBP o Kapisanan ng mga broadcaster ng Pilipinas. Kung ikaw kaibigan, kapatid na pagpala sa ating programa, nais ka naming makilala pa, we encourage you to like our Facebook page, Pag-asang para sa iyo, or go to fb.com/ppsyradio. 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Subscribe to Pag-asang para sa iyo through your favorite podcast application. Hanggang sa muli, ako si Rodel Lacson na nagsasabing God is the giver of hope at may pag-asang para sa iyo.
0: Iyong napakinggan ang Pag-asang para sa iyo. Inihatid ng Philippines. Hear what happens when lives encounter the transformative message of Jesus Christ on air, online, and on the ground. Here is FEBC Philippines Chief Executive Officer Luis Miguel Castillo for the FEBC Report.
2: As a gospel media ministry, we seek to communicate Christ's message to various people groups in their respective heart languages. 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Today, we are joined by station manager Ted Dolohan to reflect on God's faithfulness through the years. Kuya Ted, 1143 DZMR, Santiago City, Isabela, celebrated 15 years of God's faithfulness. As a missions radio, what does this identity mean, especially in serving the highland and culturally diverse communities of Cagayan Valley and the Cordilleras?
3: During my early years, before FEBC decided to have a radio station here in Isabela, sabi ko, bakit ang mga radio stations of FEBC are only concentrated in the south and part of Luzon. So wala dito, sabi ko, sa north. And there are lots of tribes and communities that have not been reached yet. So in the celebration of this 15th year, we are grateful to God for how He is working, that we have now little by little infiltrated, or we have little by little reached out to these communities.
2: It's a good thing that you pointed that out, Kuya Ted, because that's the mission of FEBC, reaching people who are the hardest to reach with the gospel message. That is our heart, no? Especially those in isolated communities, especially up in the mountains, and reaching them through their particular tribal language, no? Their unique tribal language. So how does DZMR reflect that mission of FEBC?
3: We have already 7 different heart languages of the different cultures and tribes here and communities in Isabela and Cagayan Valley, particularly also in the Cordilleras that we have been serving. The majority of the people here are Ilocanos, and we have the Ibanags, we have the Itawit, we have the Igorots, the Kankanais. We also have a broadcast for the Kalamuya, the Ifugaos, which is one of the largest listening speaking language in the afternoon program. Lastly, we have the Ayangan language broadcast that we have now in the station.
2: Recently, I believe you distributed 1,000 portable missionary radios, a drive and distribution initiative to highlight your anniversary. So what use is this PM radio in strategically reaching different tribal groups up in the mountains.
3: This 1000 PM radio project is intended indeed to reach out to the communities up there in the mountains to proclaim the gospel of the Lord Jesus Christ until all have heard. We share this also to people with disabilities, the PWDs, who could not get out, who cannot go to churches to listen to the gospel. And also we're giving radios to persons deprived of liberty. We have a person deprived of liberty who was given a radio. He was given a sentence for life imprisonment in the National Beloved Prison. There, he came to know the Lord Jesus Christ. And miraculously, by God's grace, he was released for good, for his good behavior, having been transformed as a Christian while he was in detention. At nung siya ay ma-release, nung siya ay mapalaya na, naging bahagi ng kanyang desire o ng kanyang kagustuhan na maabot itong mga tao na naging katulad niya na isang bilanggo. His ministry now is reaching out to the people of deprived of liberty here at Santiago City.
2: It's a wonderful example of how the Lord uses our broadcast to reach people who need the good news. I am sure in many of your communities, no, in many parts of mountainous areas in Sierra Madre and even in the Cordillera, there are a lot of challenges that you have encountered in reaching people. How has the PM Radio helped overcome such barriers?
3: Isa na nakakatuwa na bahagi ng aming ministry dito sa Santiago City ay yung pag-abot sa mga malalayong bundok dito sa Sierra Madre at Cordillera. And indeed, kapag kami ay magbibiyahe doon via road trip, it will take us about 5 hours or even more to be able to reach the place. But we are thankful because we have partnered with the New Tribes Mission Philippines and the Ethnos 360, who helped us transport these portable missionary radios to the various places using the helicopter of the Ethnos 360.
2: I can see the essence of partnership in what you're saying. You know, different partners, New Tribes Missions Philippines, Ethnos 360, and FEBC Philippines, all working together to reach people in hard-to-reach areas, no? For them to hear the good news through our broadcasts. When we went to one of the communities and we land on top of the mountain and we engage communities there, and I've heard this, no? When we take pictures, they would say, tag me, no? So that means these people are also, these communities are also in social media. How do you see new technology helping us to continue reaching these communities?
3: The trend of the times now is very challenging on the part of the ZMR. And we are endeavoring also to reach out to these communities. Other than the broadcast or the terrestrial radio, we'll be able to reach them up through other media platforms. Kailangan na namin na maggumawa ng mga content na pasok at swak sa pangangailangan ng kahit na mga nasa bundok. Even the youth in the lowlands have to be reached with the new content that we have to be keeping our listeners.
2: You celebrated 15 years. What is your prayer and vision for 1143 DZMR Missions Radio moving forward, particularly in reaching the people that we serve, communities, yung partners that walk alongside us, and using many tools in media for the wider gospel impact?
3: Firstly, we encourage our listeners and other partners to keep praying. Number one is to pray for FEBC. Weekly, pinadadala ko yung ating mga prayer list para sa ating mga group chats para sila ay ma-inform at patuloy na manalangin sa atin. Ikalawa, because we are a non-commercial stations, nahikilambing po kami sa ating mga listeners to partner with us with your financial support. So this is our prayer na sana lumago pa at patuloy pang dumami ang mga tagapakinig. Marami ang mananalangin, marami ang magpa-partner sa atin through their financial love gift support at partnership sa pamagitan ng ating mga broadcast. Hanggang ang lahat ng mga taga Region 2, taga Cordillera ay makarinig ng mensahe ng Panginoong Hesus Kristo.
2: Maraming salamat, Kuya Ted. We can see the commitment to the mission. Nakikita namin yung inyong heart kasama ang buong team ng DZMR. 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The good news is reaching people in their own heart languages and communities until all have heard. Thank you for tuning in. This has been Luis Miguel Castillo for the FABC Report. Until next time, take care and God bless.
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